Hey, does anyone know what happened to the Beans Bunny neon sign? Because we've got room on top of the studio, and no one seems to be using it. Just saying. Saginaw's beacon for alternative music. 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

0: Summers in mid-Michigan are beautiful, but sometimes you just need to get the f*** out. We want you to GTFO and see a show. 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

0: 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Just one of
1: those days. July 30th could be one of those days that you never forget because we're sending people to see 311 and the Dirty Heads at Pine Knob. 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

106.3 The Core. It's the Greg B. Harrell Show. We talk weird music stuff that other shows don't talk about. Stuff like this. What is the average wait time for a band to come back out for an encore? Well, they studied this stuff because, you know, of course they did. 3 to 4 minutes. That's the average. The high end, 10 to 15 minutes. Wow. And the low end, about 2 minutes. So adorable that they spend all that time backstage just pretending.

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Meh. 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I use it. It's awesome. I really believe in it. Check it out. And now on to the show. Anyone else getting nervous about Y3K?

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0: Summers in mid-Michigan are beautiful. But sometimes you just need to get the f*** out. We want you to GTFO and see a show. 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

0: There's always something to win with 106.3 The Core. Just one of
1: those days. 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

0: summers in mid-Michigan are beautiful. But sometimes you just need to get the f*** out. We want you to GTFO and see a show. 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Then you could soon GTFO and see a show with The Core. No, seriously, if you haven't had a vacation in months, get the f*** out of here!
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0: 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Just one of
1: those days. July 30th could be one of those days that you never forget, because we're sending people to see 311 and the Dirty Heads at Pine Knob. But that's not enough for us. 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

0: 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We want you to GTFO and see a show. Anywhere in the country, thanks to 106.3 The Core. 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No, seriously, if you haven't had a vacation in months, get the f*** out of here!
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0: 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I'm saying it's bad for you.
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There's two types of people in mid-Michigan. Those that still refer to it as the friendship shell, and those who call it the giant toilet seat. I think you can guess which one we are. Bay City's alternative

0: 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Just one of
1: those days. July 30th could be one of those days that you never forget because we're sending people to see 311 and the Dirty Heads at Pine Knob. But that's not enough for us. We're sending you guys to the sound check party with Dirty Heads before the show. Chance to win tickets with myself at 4 o'clock all this week. And then coming in the weekend, Breck has a pair of tickets on Saturday and Sunday at noon. 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

0: Summers in mid-Michigan are beautiful, but sometimes you just need to get the f*** out. We want you to GTFO and see a show. Anywhere in the country, thanks to 106.3 The Core. 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Then you could soon GTFO and see a show with The Core. 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

0: 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Just one of
1: those days. July 30th could be one of those days that you never forget because we're sending people to see 311 and the Dirty Heads at Pine Knob. 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And then coming in the weekend, Breck has a pair of tickets on Saturday and Sunday at noon. 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
1: 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Yeah.
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1: Dave and Mahoney.
2: If you missed yesterday's show, you might have missed this.
3: Please leave a message after the tone.
4: Three things. Audrey, hell yes to countertop butter. Can't go wrong. Dave, rub your feet, man. There ain't nothing wrong with it. Bend over, get a little exercise. Mahoney, I am so tired of visiting all these McDonald's and fast food restaurants without any competition. So eat what you want, dude. Eat what you want.
5: Message deleted.
6: So Mahoney and I have always been a big fan of the trickle-down effect, whether it comes to showering or economics. Both work great. Mahoney, you know, I don't know why I'm getting pinned as the only one that doesn't, like, scrub daddy their feet every time they get into the shower. But I feel like I learned my lesson.
7: What do you mean?
6: So over the 4th of July, one day we went out riding the four-wheelers and the quads.
7: Hell yeah.
6: And you know, you get so dusty when you're on the trail, even just from passing people. You get covered in it. And I took a shower, obviously, as soon as I got back to the cabin. And I actually, like, went through and was, like, you know, scrubbing my legs and the whole thing. But I didn't get down and, like, scrub my feet. Because I figured, you know, I'm, like, soaped up. Like, you know, just covered in soap and just, like, scrubbing my whole body to try to get clean from this day out in the dust. And after I got out of the shower, even though I thought I was spotless and perfectly clean, I just toweled off my feet, which I had not scrubbed on. And it left, like, full-on dirt still on the towel.
7: Were you riding these ATVs barefoot? Like, were you not wearing socks? Yeah. Were you Fred Flintstoning it?
6: No.
7: Like, down these dirt roads?
6: Of course I had shoes and socks on.
8: Are you going, yabba-dabba-doo?
6: So, lesson learned. Yeah. Wash your feet.
7: It'll sort itself out eventually. I don't know.
8: What does that mean? What does that even mean? Whenever we're talking about cleanliness,
6: this
8: sir,
6: is a
8: hygiene?
6: Man that I just told a parable about why it's so important to wash your feet, and Mahoney goes, it still requires bending over.
8: It will sort itself out eventually.
6: Yeah.
8: Eventually, my toes will get clean, one way or another, through the trickle down effect. It might take 12 showers.
7: I wear socks all day, every day. Those are feet condoms. It's fine. It's fine.
6: And to be fair, your outdoor activities fairly limited.
7: For now.
6: For now.
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1: So the question that we have for you today, you can call us or you can text us if you prefer at 833-YO-DUMMY, is who is the most overrated actor or actress of all time? And make your case. A couple already popping in on Facebook at Dave Mahoney. Ronald said Tom Cruise. And as much as I want to agree with that, I don't.
2: I don't see Tom Cruise. Tom Cruise in real life is creepy, weird, and odd.
1: Yeah.
2: Tom Cruise in the movies is Ethan Hunt. He is the characters that he's playing.
1: And here's the thing with Tom Cruise that makes him a good actor, in my opinion, is that he's so easy to hate. I want to dislike his performances, but I just don't. Whether it's Mission Impossible or the Reacher stuff, he's so good it's almost maddening that I have to like his movies.
2: Right.
1: This one is interesting. Another Tom. TJ said Tom Hanks.
3: No way!
1: Said, I like most of his movies, and he does a fine job of them, but he gets mentioned as one of the all-time greats. Please point me in the direction of who I need to apologize to for this take.
3: Me.
1: I don't know. Like, he ruined that Elvis movie. Ruined it.
3: I think that people glom onto things to hate on, and that was a fantastic movie. I disagree. So, I mean, he had a bad Southern accent, but he didn't ruin the movie.
2: Here's the thing. I think we like Tom Hanks as a person, but like as a great actor, I mean, I could think of like
3: Big
2: roles that he's in.
3: Forrest Gump.
1: Turner and Hooch, sir.
2: I mean, I feel like his best performance was Saving Private Ryan, but he still felt like Tom Hanks in that movie to me.
1: Toy Story is a good example as well. I mean, from Saving Private Ryan to Forrest Gump to something like Big, that's pretty diverse.
2: I don't know, man.
1: He can pull off romantic comedy. He can pull off being a soldier. He can pull off being, you know, Forrest Gump.
2: It's just they all kind of have a similar thread in there to me. Philadelphia, even that, which he won an Oscar for. I think I like him, and I will see almost any Tom Hanks movie. I just don't feel like I'm transported to a different actor or a different character. I see Tom Hanks.
1: On that same note, Andy said, as I've grown older, it's become The Rock for me. It seems like his ego has become bigger over time, but his character development hasn't gotten any better.
3: Well, he's a WWE wrestler first turned actor. He's going to be like over the top in anything that he does, and his brand is him.
2: That's every action star USA for the most part. But I will say this. Sylvester Stallone, on the other hand, kind of got lumped into that. I feel like Stallone's actually a really good actor who just got typecast because of all the muscles.
1: Lisa joining us today. What's up, Lisa? Who do you think is the most overrated actor or actress of all time?
4: Okay, first of all, I want to mention Tom Hanks is not a bad actor. I haven't seen that movie that you guys said he had a bad accent in.
1: Yeah, it was the Elvis movie.
4: What about when he started with Booze and Buddies, the sitcom? That's where he got his start.
3: I had no idea.
2: It was him and a buddy pretended to be women to get cheaper rent. It was like hilarious. It was in the early 80s. I remember watching reruns of it.
1: Yeah.
3: Interesting. In New York City, definitely would not happen. Yeah. Landlords are definitely trying to get every penny out of you nowadays. Interesting. I would like to actually put an artist on the table here that's not goated like Tom Hanks or, you know, any of or Sly. Chris Pratt for me.
1: Oh.
3: Chris Pratt is in some of the largest franchises and IPs that we're seeing right now with Guardians of the Galaxy. Yeah. I cannot stand him. I cannot.
4: I'm on board.
3: Yeah. I mean, he's hailed out as a really great actor. Can't watch him.
4: I hate Ice Cube.
1: Ice Cube like kayaking down a river wearing his life jacket after, you know, coming from the streets of L.A. is just the corniest thing to me.
2: Nah, man, get your bag.
1: Here's one for you, Lisa, and tell me if you agree with this. Recently, Ryan Reynolds has jumped the shark for me. Like, I tried to watch Deadpool versus Wolverine, and because, like, all of this stuff with his wife and just how skeezy it all seems, like, his cheeky little I'm just a funny, sarcastic guy humor, I just can't buy it anymore.
3: It's because he's finally been unveiled for you, Dave.
1: That's exactly what it is. I was on board. And
2: if you have a nice guy persona and that gets ripped away, I feel like everything you see, you're like, oh, I've been lied to.
1: Yeah.
2: It's all fake.
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2: The most overrated actor or actress of all time. Mark is on the phone. What's up, Mark?
3: Hey, guys. I would go with Whoopi Goldberg.
2: Whoopi Goldberg.
4: Sister Act. You ever watch that, man?
2: What
5: Jumpin' about Jack Flash?
2: What about, yeah, I mean, Sister Act was an all-time classic, in my opinion. At least that hit me at the right time in life. What about Ghost?
3: She still, for some reason, spooks me out. I just don't like her.
6: It's not having eyebrows.
2: That's what it is. You're right. She doesn't have eyebrows. Where's Whoopi Goldberg's eyebrows?
4: You have to not think about Whoopi on The View. You have to think about Whoopi in those
6: moments.
4: I loved
6: all those movies.
4: And those movies are good. Not now, Whoopi. Whoopi, I think, has like some really hot takes.
2: Yeah, a little bit
4: but
2: too much.
4: When you're watching those movies, you can't deny.
6: But it's hard to go back if you've seen new to go back. Yeah.
2: Going back to Facebook here at Dave Mahoney, this is an interesting one because I like both these guys, but Steven said it's a tie for me between Adam Sandler and Ben Stiller.
4: Well, Ben Stiller is definitely different than Adam as far as Adam purposefully makes bad movies.
2: But Adam also can make really good movies.
4: Of course, but he does. The bad on purpose is what I'm saying though. The bad's not done.
6: I don't like that you're calling those bad movies because I think that Adam Sandler is the Nickelback of
4: Hoobie actors. Halloween
6: is
4: was
6: a
4: done
6: great
4: on purpose.
6: Halloween movie.
4: It was done
6: appreciate
4: on purpose.
6: It for what it is. I feel like he gets a lot of hate unjustly. It's just fun. Dumb comedy.
4: Okay, so I'll change bad to dumb being better? Okay.
6: There's a difference.
4: Okay.
6: There's a difference between bad and dumb. For me, I'm going to say this, because I don't think, I like Adam Sandler and Ben Stiller, but I don't think they were the greatest of all time. When you say overrated, you got to think of somebody who's been
4: goated.
6: Considered this is one of the all-time greats. And for me, that's Robert De Niro. For me, I think he's the most overrated actor of all time, not because of the great roles he's had, because he's had some all-time greats. Heat, maybe the greatest movie ever. His role in Heat, so damn good. But all of the bad movies that he has made, in the last 15 years, he just said, you know what? I'm done being a great actor, and I'm just here for the paycheck.
4: So could you say the same thing about Nicolas Cage then?
2: No. Nicolas Cage is still turning out hit after hit.
4: But he's gotten some pretty bad ones in there.
2: But, okay.
4: He's got some really awful ones.
2: In that same vein as, Al Pacino, you got to put in there with Robert De Niro.
6: Because they're both.
2: They've both just totally given up.
6: They don't care.
2: They don't care.
6: They do not care.
2: Yeah.
6: Zero dams given.
2: This one just texted over to us, 833-YO-DUMMY, from 602. It said, overrated, Will Ferrell. Overrated and not even funny. I disagree.
4: Well, it's because...
6: It depends on when you grew up.
4: Also, though, it's really hard for me, whenever we're talking about some of these, greatest of all time, big hitter people, you're saying Al Pacino and Robert De Niro, and I just said Nicolas Cage. It's hard not to think of the movies that you fell in love with those actors. And that's why you love them so much. You got to think of the whole entire catalog here. And Will Ferrell, yes, Talladega Nights is amazing. Yes, Step Brothers is amazing. Other guys?
2: Yeah.
4: That's what I mean. There are some... Elf is pretty goated, actually.
2: Elf is a classic.
4: I mean, but what else is within his catalog? Other than banger after banger after banger. I don't agree with Will Ferrell for that reason. I think that he's got five massive hits. And everything else is a show?
6: You'll never go back and watch it again.
4: No. I mean, I don't even know what those are.
2: This one coming from 805, it said Lady Gaga. I actually thought she was pretty good in the, Stars Born
4: with Bradley Cooper. That was a fantastic movie. Yeah. That was a one and done for me.
6: I think people are probably thinking about the Joker Part 2.
2: Oh, sure.
4: See, again, that's what I'm saying.
2: But from the music world, you said it earlier, Audrey, J-Lo. Terrible.
4: Oh, well, no. I mean, she's also an actress. She's been in a lot of rom-coms, and they're awful. Every single one of them is awful. Geely, awful.
2: Yeah.
6: She's had one good performance, and that was as Selena.
2: Yes.
6: Yeah.
4: But, I mean, she's glommed onto that ever since. She's an industry plant.
2: Okay, here's one for me. Brad Pitt. I get he's super handsome. Anytime that he's just not being himself.
4: Inglourious Bastards?
2: Awful. Terrible accent. Same thing with whatever that movie was.
6: Snatch.
2: Awful.
4: Fight Club,
2: okay. One.
6: See, I feel like
2: there you go.
6: You put him up against Edward
4: Norton. Benjamin Button?
6: You put him up against Edward Norton, though. You watch that, and you see how Ed Norton can become anyone. Yeah. Like, that's like acting him and Daniel Day-Lewis, in my opinion, out of modern guys under 70, are probably the two greatest actors of a generation.
2: Brad Pitt trying to do a Southern accent. Horrific.
4: But it was on purpose.
2: It ruins the movie.
4: Dude, you got bad Southern accent men knocks here.
2: Nah, man. Brad Pitt overrated.
4: It was on purpose, dude.
2: Overrated.
4: It was on purpose.
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0: is Dave and Mahoney.
1: How do two people that were never even in the same room with each other manage to conceive a child? It is a modern day true love story. Let me put on sex.
2: Two people never in the same room together
1: conceived a child.
2: Glory hole.
1: No.
2: Oh.
1: But not that far off. Okay. So there's two inmates at a jail in Miami, and I guess they had developed some kind of relationship, but obviously they were housed separately, a male and a female.
2: Okay.
1: And they decided, after having numerous conversations, I assume through some kind of wall or vent or something
2: through
1: like
2: the
1: that.
2: Toilets.
1: Yeah, through the toilets.
2: No, that's actually what they do. They talk to the toilets.
1: Really?
3: That's yes. Okay. They flush and yell.
1: Wow. Humans are so strange. So they developed a relationship. They decided that they wanted to have a baby together.
2: Oh, well, that's something.
1: But they're
2: sweet.
1: Incarcerated. Mm. And they're incarcerated for a long time because they are murderers.
2: Oh.
1: Yeah.
2: So let's bring a baby into this world.
1: Yes. So they used a makeshift system involving a bed sheet passed through an air vent, and the gentleman in this relationship wrapped up his contents, if you will, in saran wrap and passed them to the woman through the bed sheets, through the air vents, and she received those contents and I guess took a couple of tries, as sometimes it does.
2: Why does this guy have saran wrap?
1: I don't know.
2: Sure. Like, are you allowed? You got access to saran wrap in prison?
1: Maybe he works like in the kitchen or something like that. Either way, he thought that this is a great method, and it turns out it was. They'd never been in the same room. She used basically like a yeast infection applicator to, and next
4: she
1: thing you know,
4: she turkey basted herself.
1: Yep, she turkey basted herself, and next thing you know, they had a baby. It's a healthy little baby girl.
4: You're joking.
1: And
4: I have been having so many thoughts about this while you've been having this this story being told. And I just can't have a child. Meanwhile, this guy is just like taking sandwich baggies and a turkey baster, and this lady is pregnant with her with his child. Yeah. I'm a little jealous.
1: Well, I guess the jealousy may subside for you a little bit when you realize that they're not able to actually see this healthy baby girl because, again, they're both in prison for murder.
4: Yeah, did they think they were going to raise the child?
1: So,
4: like,
1: but they regularly video call their daughter, but that's the extent of the contact.
2: Who's raising this child?
1: I don't know. One of the prison guards? We don't know. Not exactly well thought out.
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0: is Dave and Mahoney.
1: So have you ever been hurt on vacation? Because it's never a good time to get hurt, but when you're on vacation, it is especially inconvenient. Let's start with Roy here because he's got a 4th of July accident. What happened to you?
2: Yeah, I kind of woke up Friday morning and getting ready for work, tripped in the RV and fell and hit the back of the bench and broke my rib on my left side.
1: Oh, now you got a big RV trip planned too, and that requires, you know, like moving around and setting stuff
3: or
1: up.
3: Sitting down.
1: Yeah,
4: ribs, no matter what, just hurt in any instance.
1: There's no fixing it, right?
4: No.
1: You just basically have to let it heal.
2: The VA hospital.
1: Hotter has some stories about that.
4: Thank you for your service. I'm sorry that's the way that you had to go about getting fixed, though, man. Yeah. VA is a tough route.
2: Hey, I had to celebrate my birthday the day before, and I fall the next day.
1: One thing after another.
4: Well, I feel like that's pretty on par for birthdays. You know, you fall on your birthday.
3: I have fallen many times on my birthday.
4: I've fallen and fell. I've looked up at the stars.
1: Roy, thanks. Thanks for the call today, man. Appreciate you. Happy birthday. So over the 4th of July, we went to the Pacific Northwest where my wife, her family's from, and we went to this little place called Seabrook, which is an adorable little town. It's about 3 hours from Seattle, though.
4: Super cute, quaint.
1: I felt like I was living in the Truman Show. It's like that much. You feel like you're in a simulation because everything's just so perfect.
4: Yeah.
1: Except for when my 3-year-old and 5-year-old daughters were just kind of out playing in this beautiful little field. Perfectly safe environment. Nothing really going on. Kids are out there. We're throwing the Frisbee back and forth. There's dogs running around. It's just everything's
4: living
1: great.
4: Living life like the 90s.
1: And then all of a sudden I hear, Ruby's bleeding.
3: Oh, no.
1: My 3-year-old, the youngest one, had just hopped down into this little fire pit. It was like a sunken fire pit that, you know, had enough room where you could sit around and your legs could be close to the fire. And it's maybe a foot and a half. And she just jumped down and her head just kept going. She busted her lip open to the point where I don't know if it was her top teeth or her bottom teeth, but it was a gash underneath her lip. And we're looking at it going, you know, I actually FaceTime with my sister-in-law who's a surgeon. And I'm like, hey, should we take her to the hospital for this? And it wasn't all the way through her lip, but it was cut on the outside.
4: It would have been a nasty scar, I'm sure.
1: And that's what we were trying to avoid. But we find out the closest emergency room is about an hour away.
4: So she's just casually bleeding for an hour in the car. That's a rental.
1: Yeah, it's a rental, whatever. I don't care.
3: So she's 3 and she's bleeding. Does she think she's going to die? Because I feel like at 3 years old, like any amount of pain is
1: she's like
3: the end of the world.
1: Gurgling on her own blood as we're like getting her cleaned up. And it was the sweetest and saddest thing because I just bought her this new little Seabrook pink sweatshirt that she really wanted. She goes, no, my new sweater.
4: And this is how you know how to weaponize your tears. You got her another one.
1: Of course I did.
4: Of course you did. It was a brand new sweater.
3: So what do they have to do? Do they have to give her stitches?
1: They glued her up.
3: You just straight up glued her.
1: I could have done that, man.
4: What they did to Dustin at the VA whenever I had to come to work late because he chopped his finger off.
1: Yeah, they just super glue it these days.
3: Can we just get some access to some of that glue?
1: Yeah, just hook it up, man.
3: For real.
4: Because you just traveled an hour to go get glue.
3: How long were you in the ER for?
4: How annoying.
1: So it was actually my wife and my mother-in-law that drove her over.
3: Oh, you stayed back?
1: I had to stay back.
3: You had to supervise the other kids, the older kids?
1: I had to watch the other kids. But it was actually pretty quick, all things considered, because they took her to this little town called Aberdeen, which I'd never heard of before, but I guess that's where Kurt Cobain was born.
3: Okay.
1: And, dude, that is a sketchy little town, man. Like, everyone's walking around like just
4: a
1: methed out zombie.
4: Yikes.
1: So when we were driving through it, I was like, this place is dicey as hell.
3: Let's not stop here?
1: Yeah, I didn't even want to stop at the Safeway to get, like...
4: That's why you got glued up. They were like, get out of here quick. You're not supposed to be here.
1: You are the least of our problems right now.
4: Oh, my God.
1: Dave Mahoney, hello.
5: Hey.
1: Did you get injured on vacation?
5: I surely did.
1: What happened?
5: I was thrown from a horse.
1: Oh, my God. You ride a horse on vacation, and how badly did you get hurt?
5: I was hurt really bad. We were in Hawaii, though, so it was like, yeah, I'm really hurt, but I'm in Hawaii, so... I'm going to continue on. And I got up and I continued on the ride. And then about a week later, when we came home, I had no use of my arms anymore.
3: Oh my God.
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6: Saginaw has Stevie Wonder, Bay City has Madonna, and Midland has Steve Shelley, the drummer from Sonic Youth. At least he still claims the Tri-Cities as home. Mid-Michigan's alternative, The Core.

0: This is Dave and Mahoney.
1: Have you ever gotten hurt on vacation? Hot Tub Lori checking in over on Facebook said, I re-broke my collarbone while we were RVing, and I was laying outside half under the RV calling for my husband and knocking, and it took him 10 minutes to get me. I kept knocking and crying, and he finally came out. He said, baby, I heard something, and I kept looking out the window, but I didn't see you.
2: Oh, my God.
3: That's like straight up Wizard of Oz-ish, you know, just 2 feet dangling under the RV.
1: Ken, also on Facebook, said, before going to Europe for 3 weeks, my wife blew out her knee. Ooh. And was on crutches the entire trip.
3: Dude, like,
1: Did save us a bunch of time at the Heathrow Airport, though, because they just wheeled her right through. But if you've been to Europe, you know it's not very ADA compliant. Mm-hmm. There's not a lot of, like, ramps and stuff because it's all ancient and historic. So being on crutches in Europe for 3 weeks, that's got to suck.
2: Your armpits probably were so sore.
1: Mahoney, I think that you'll relate to this one. Carson said, we live in Nebraska, and my wife is from Alabama. We left here to visit the in-laws. On a Thursday evening, I had a mild stomach ache. We got there Friday night. By Sunday, I was in unbelievable pain. Turns out that my appendix had ruptured.
3: Oh.
1: And I spent the entire week in the hospital on antibiotics because I was septic at that point. Had to wait until we got back the following Tuesday to finally have it removed. Worst vacation
3: ever. You were lucky to be alive if you went septic. Yeah. You know, like, that is wild.
2: Wow, glad you're here.
1: Lauren said, I broke my tailbone slipping at a lagoon water park in Salt Lake City, but it was a family vacation, so I refused to go to the hospital. Didn't see a doctor until I got back to town.
2: See, what do you mean it was a family vacation and you refused? You broke your tailbone. You couldn't
1: busted your ass.
2: And you were complaining the whole time. That's what I don't understand. You're in agony and you're in utter pain.
1: Yeah.
2: Go to the doctor. You're making everyone else's trip miserable.
3: But also, I feel like the tailbone doesn't get the kind of respect that it deserves. Because if you break your tailbone, just how painful that is.
2: That's what I'm saying.
3: I bruised my tailbone, and I've been in pain for like a week before.
2: That's what I'm saying. This person had to have been complaining the entire time.
3: This sounds like a mom who didn't want to ruin the one vacation that you're getting for a summer.
2: Okay.
1: How'd you bruise your tailbone?
3: Don't ask questions.
0: 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There's always something to win with 106.3 The Core. Just one of
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1: 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Y-O-D-U-M-M-Y. Isn't there a B in there?
2: It is never a good time getting hurt, and especially on vacation. This one on Facebook from Michael said, 2 days into my Alaskan cruise, I got a kidney stone, which ended up getting stuck, and I couldn't pass it.
3: Oh, my God.
2: I had to be flown back to Seattle on a medical flight for emergency surgery. And here's the kicker. My wife couldn't fly on the plane with me, so she had to finish the 7-day cruise by herself.
3: Meanwhile, you're spending an ungodly amount of money on that flight, first and foremost.
2: Can't even
3: imagine. Then having to get the surgery for a blocked kidney stone. But, you know, I'm sure your wife hated the rest of that cruise.
2: I mean, it depends on the wife, right? I feel like there's two types. One, you're like, go get patched up. I'll see you in a week. Other one is like so miserable because you're so concerned about your husband that, you know.
3: I feel like I would tell my wife to continue on with the trip because we paid, an Alaskan cruise, not going to be cheap.
2: Yeah. Marty wondering, does violent diarrhea count?
4: Absolutely.
2: Audrey, going to the expert here?
4: For sure.
2: Yeah.
4: I was sitting here thinking, I haven't ever had anything that's a sort of an injury that's ever happened to me during vacation, but I have had diarrhea.
2: Yeah. So it does ruin the trip.
4: It certainly really makes things a lot less sexy.
3: So I never broke any bones, but I lost a tooth. Like I broke a tooth off.
4: That's an injury.
3: This was like during like the COVID times when things were like weird in general.
2: Yeah.
3: And we were going to Hawaii and we had never been before. And so this was like, we hadn't been on vacation in a year or so. And I'm eating jelly beans and, you know, next thing you know, like half hour into this flight to Hawaii, which is going to be like forever, my tooth just boom, breaks off. And so I turn over to my wife and I just like hand her my tooth. And she's just like,
2: "Are you expecting like the tooth fairy to give you $5?"
3: Yeah. She
4: at least played for the flight.
3: Did not. No, I ended up going the rest of that trip with just like a half broken off tooth in my mouth because
2: I love the
3: emergency dentists are insane in Hawaii.
2: I would imagine. I love the visual of you on a flight to Hawaii just housing jelly beans.
3: Sour jelly beans from Trader Joe's. Those were my favorite. I've never been able to eat them again just because I have such a bad connotation with them now.
4: PTS teeth.
2: Mike is joining us today. What's up, Mike?
5: Hey, this was back in the 90s, early 90s. We were down at the river. I drank a little too much.
2: As you do at the river.
5: We always do.
2: Uh-huh.
5: On the 4th of July.
2: There you go.
5: And I got on the rope swing and slipped off of it and broke my leg.
2: Oh, no. Did you immediately go to the ER, or were you like, "I ain't quitting"?
5: I ain't quitting.
2: My man.
3: Just drink some more, the pain will go away.
2: Injured on vacation or while you're out of pocket, Don is on the line today. What's up, Don?
6: Well, it was back in the early 90s, and I was on a softball league, 12-inch softball. They call that softball. It's not really soft. I'm catching, and of course, we use gear, and a ball, it was a play at the plate, and the second baseman threw it to me, and it was 2 feet from my feet before, when it ricocheted up off a rock, it hit me in the eye, hit me square in the eye.
2: Oh, dude, Don.
6: That was the first day of my vacation.
2: I've had a similar thing happen playing softball. When I was a kid, I was playing on my dad's softball team. Same thing. It was just like a little blooper into the outfield. I went to go field it, hit a chunk of something in the ground, popped up, got me right in the mouth. And you're right. A softball is misnamed because that thing hurts.
6: So for the next 2 weeks, because I ended up with a concussion, and for the next 2 weeks, I couldn't move my eyes. My eyes wouldn't move because the ball had hit me in the nose, it broke my nose, and it actually fractured my eye wall.
2: Oh, my God.
6: And so went to a specialist, and for 2 weeks, I had to keep on trying to exercise my eye to see if I could get it to move. He said if I couldn't get it to move in the 2 weeks, that they were going to have to pull my eyeball out and fix the eye wall.
4: What?
6: So
4: you almost had a...
6: The two wheels.
4: Eye patch.
6: Yeah, it was horrible.
2: Man, you could have been a pirate, Don. That would have been so cool.
6: It would have been. But I at the end of the 2 weeks, I'm waiting to see the doctor. I'm sitting in his office, and boom, I was exercising my eye, and bam, it just broke loose.
4: Can you do that pretty...
6: So then I went in and saw him, and he was like, okay, we don't need to do surgery now.
2: Wow.
4: Whoa. Can you, do you, are you fearful of your eyeball, like, being lost now? Do you have a general fear of that now? I feel like I would.
6: No, it's pretty much back to normal, but you know what? My eyeball has always been just a little more dilated than the other one now.
2: Wild.
6: I don't know why.
2: All right, we got time for another one. Mark, did you get injured on vacation? What happened?
7: Well, not an injury. It's along with the diarrhea thing. When I was stationed in the military and went on a 3-week trip to Turkey. And the last few days I got dysentery. And it was miserable.
2: I mean, like Oregon Trail dysentery? Like, I mean, what?
7: Yeah. I mean, I was in the hotel room the last few days just basically sitting on the toilet.
2: Mark, I'm so sorry.
7: Good way to lose weight, though.
2: I guess, yeah. You're like, I'm so thin.
7: You got to look at the bright side.
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0: Atta girl. 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
2: Mahoney, I don't know what kind of propaganda you have decided to feed yourself through the things that you look at on your algorithm, but why would you include a story like this?
3: What are you talking about, Dave?
2: The headline that you sent over yesterday that you're like, we've got to talk about this, is exercise does not improve mental health.
3: I think I was shocked to find this out. They're saying it's a placebo effect.
4: Well, the placebo would be a positive.
2: It's not a placebo effect. It actually does release
3: serotonin. Read the article, Dave?
2: Okay, so new research shows that the connection between exercise and mental health is more complex than previously thought. Uh-huh. Did you read the article?
3: Yeah, I did.
2: What does it say?
3: Yeah.
2: What's next?
3: That you bitch. Who didn't read this article?
2: They're saying like recreational activities like sports and gym workouts consistently correlate with lower rates of depression and anxiety, work-related or even household activity may not offer the same benefits. You didn't read the article. You just saw
3: an article. Headline. Said, I'm sticking with what I read.
2: It literally says sports and gym workouts consistently correlate with lower rates of depression and anxiety.
3: And now, some people,
2: correlation,
3: not
2: causation, we get into all of that nonsense. But, you know, if you're having to do physical activity for work, or just like cleaning up around the house, no, you're probably not going to be feeling great after that.
4: I would like to say, though, that cleaning up around the house actually does help your depression. Because the more cluttered your life is and the more cluttered your space and your feelings are within your home, those things, they actually say that's literally step one. Yeah. So I get what we're saying here, but I mean, like, you're so right, Dave. Manual labor, I feel like, would make me depressed.
2: Yeah, like if every day, like, you're forced to go out there and dig ditches or mow lawns.
4: Or some people really enjoy that, though. I don't know, because there's a lot of people who do that in the summer heat. Oof.
2: Yeah, no one's thinking, oh, you know what, I really want to give myself a mental boost. Let me go out and work in 110 degrees.
4: I appreciate y'all so much.
2: I know,
4: man. I could never.
2: But the authors emphasize that exercise alone can't necessarily help with all of your problems. But, I mean, every time that I'm not feeling great, if I go to the gym, I always feel so much better.
4: My therapist prescribed me to work out.
2: Really?
4: Yeah, I'm like, not joking.
2: Because it's a real thing. Stop sending over this nonsense propaganda.
3: If my therapist prescribed that for me, I'd sue them for fat shaming.
2: You don't have a therapist,
3: man. Mental language.
2: You need one.
4: Mental language.
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I did not get enough sleep last night because my butt was in bed playing on my Nintendo Switch, playing Animal Crossing like a little dork. 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We're here. We're getting ready. It's Greta Van Fleet now with Play Your Games. I'm on a

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0: Dexter and the Moon Rocks freaking out on 106.3 The Core, and I am freaking out because Reese's Pieces has a new product for the first time in 10 years, okay? And listen, I used to call them Reese's Pieces, and I think that's cuter, so that's what I'm going to say. It's going to be Reese's Pieces chocolate cookie with the cookie bite in the middle, and I'm stoked, right? It's got the candy, the cookie, the peanut butter. It's great. I will be in line.
1: 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Just one of
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These guys are compared to that of like a Coldplay and the Beatles. Let me know what you think, if you think that sounds about right. 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

0: Summers in mid-Michigan are beautiful, but sometimes you just need to get the f*** out. We want you to GTFO and see a show. 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

Breaking news. We all look at our tissues after blowing our nose. It's 106 Street the Court. You're like, ew. No, it's not ew. Grow up. And realistically, I mean, it's like 75% of people do. I think the other 20-some percent are lying, but whatever. Of course we look. It's not gross. It's, you know, you got to check the quality control of your boogs, right? You don't just, like, launch this whole, like, sinus situation into a tissue. This little, like, soft piece of paper. And, like, not check the, like, you got to look at it. Dominic Fike, baby doll. I can't.

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other day, I invited Meatball over for Philly sandwiches. It's Kenzie at 106.3 The Core. Yes, I invited my coworker, who also is kind of like my boss, too. I invited him over for dinner with my wife and I cooked, and they sat inside in the air conditioning and watched the World Cup game. There's a video. You can watch it on Instagram and Facebook at 106.3 The Core. I think it was good.

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0: 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You want your things in a bag traveling to go see a show, right? 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You want to go see Julia Wolf on the West Coast? 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

Today and tomorrow, Meatball's got your shot at 4 o'clock to win tickets to see 311 and the Dirty Heads at Pine Knob at the end of the month. 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Dirty Heads, they're dope, dude. I'm actually really into these guys right now. They kind of have that like reggae rock, a little bit of hip hop sound to them too. I guess it goes back to their like Huntington Beach days. So definitely a show for people who, you know, like to say, yeah, I'm pretty chill, because I think I'm pretty chill too. So make sure you're listening with Meatball at 4 o'clock, and then Breck on the weekend at noon to qualify and win.

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1: Hey, friendly reminder to parents and to adults like me that have Neatos. It's Kenzie on 106.3 The Core. Do not microwave a Neato squish, okay? Don't do it because kids are ended up being hospitalized.

I cannot believe that the fourth annual Core 4 Invitational is happening again. July 21st, Sawmill Golf Club. It's going to be a fun day. That video of me will go up soon where it says you're either good in bed or good at golf, but you can't be both. And then I take a swing. You'll see it. Keep an eye on our socials this week at 106.3 The Core. But to get your foursome together, we want to do this, all right? Got that hole-in-one contest from Buck Insurance for $25,000. And a big old thanks to our friends at Aired Insurance.

0: Summers in mid-Michigan are beautiful, but sometimes you just need to get the f*** out. We want you to GTFO and see a show. Anywhere in the country, thanks to 106.3 The Core. 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Then you could soon GTFO and see a show with The Core. No, seriously, if you haven't had a vacation in months, get the f*** out of here!
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Well, today's kind of a cloudier day, but I'm going to give you some advice. It's Kenzie on the core. And you got to put sunscreen all over your entire face, okay? You got to put it on your eyelids. Those are sensitive little skins. 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Touch your eyelid. That skin is just different, right? I feel like it's a different type of skin. I don't know. Anyway, put sunscreen on your eyelids and on the bridge of your nose. 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You get a little burn. Get you a little. I always thought that I had freckles in the summer. No, sunspots. Hello. Put on your sunscreen.

0: Noah Kahan, it's Doors on 106.3 The Core. And if you know Noah Kahan, you know it's all about the bugs, okay? The last of the bugs. All the bugs. The bugs will die. All the bugs. Well, there are people going around at concerts and bugging people. They're like, can I bug you for a second? And they give them like a little plastic rubber bug or something. It's like the Taylor Swift friendship bracelets, but better because it's Noah Kahan and it's bugs. And you get a cool toy.
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It's 106.3 The Core. 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And then one of my favorites, get a load of this guy. Like, what the hell? It's like something that like a super white dad says before grilling in his little cargo shorts and his little Bluetooth speaker to the side, literally named JBL Flip 4. 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White phrases, very

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0: The Core. Ooh, shiny!

Gavin and the Dirty Heads coming to Pine Knob at the end of the month. You want to go? I know you want to go. And 106.3 The Core's Meatball. That sounds weird. Meatball on the court. Whatever. He's got a chance for you to win at 4 o'clock. And then Breck's got a chance for you to win at noon all weekend long. So 7 days of giveaways for the Dirty Heads. Plus, you might win passes to the Dirty Heads Soundcheck Party before the show, which, I'm sorry, I wish that could be me. 'Cause I really like these guys.

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I just found out that saltwater taffy is not made with, like, salt water from, like, the sea. Yeah, it's Kenzie, 106 through the core, and I do feel betrayed by big old Boardwalk, because, like, what do you mean it's just called that? Are Swedish fish not made in Sweden?

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0: Dutch Hill, double take on 106.3 The Core. Looks like the Detroit Tigers pitcher, Justin Verlander, is reportedly retiring at the end of the season. So I know this is huge for Tigers fans, right? Big, that's a big deal, right? He's a legend. So pour one out, preferably into a Comerica Park souvenir cup.
1: 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Just one of
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I'm heading out, letting Meatball in. I'm just going to stare at him, though, because I know he's going to walk by. There he is, walking by the window. You know, just staring there, and I'm just smiling at him. He's waving, and I'm waving back. Anyway, he's coming in next. He's got a chance for you to win tickets to see the Dirty Heads and 311 at Pine Knob. 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And don't forget to tell your dog I said hi. Bye-bye.

drama we've had in the recent weeks. This nice little steady stream of rain today has actually been kind of nice. Meatball 106.3 The Core. The only thing I don't really want with it is the humidity because, yeah, it may only be like 73 degrees outside, but when the humidity is 1,000, you're still breathing some.

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Going to be a fun time. 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

0: 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We want you to GTFO and see a show. 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

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But not us. 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

0: 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I hope you guys have a sales department in whatever business you're working in, like we do in our building. 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We'll put you in touch with somebody, because we like to help everybody, including the businesses, the business owners. 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We want to contribute to our community and help people out, right? So part of what our sales department does is it's this one-day, like, bash, and they just call a bunch of people, and they're just trying to put, you know, money on the books. It's everybody does these, like, type of things, right? But the cool thing is they bring in lunch. It's honestly one of my favorite non-programming days, non-like music days in the building, because they bring in lunch. And today it was Olive Garden. It's just Olive Garden. But they always order too much. So they all have lunch. I have lunch. Then they go back to doing their sales thing. I go back to doing my radio thing. But I stay later. So I'm here after, like, you know, 7 o'clock when I get off air. Everybody else is out of the building. Guess what I'm doing? I'm hoarding all that Olive Garden, man. I'm taking it home with me. I'm going to eat good for a week.
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That right there is one of the first bands I ever got to go to a soundcheck party for, and it was a ton of fun. I have an opportunity for you, though, to go to a soundcheck party with the Dirty Heads. We're playing with 311 at Pine Knob, so you're going to get the soundcheck party tickets, and you're going to get tickets to go to that show at Pine Knob with 311 and Dirty Heads. So text me the word SOUND, S-O-U-N-D, SOUND, 989-754-1063, the Audio Central Alarm text line. That will get you in the door. 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

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We play a lot of fun and interesting artists on this station. Beba Doobie is one of them. Not just fun to say, but very talented artist who is doing her first run in the U.S. I believe she's from the U.K. Doing her first run in the U.S. right now, and then she's doing a full-blown tour starting in October around the country, too. New album coming out has Hayley Williams and Brennan Yates on it. It's going to be pretty incredible, man. I'm looking forward to what we see from her. That's all I did was dream of you. Please.

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I ate too much Olive Garden, man. I'm getting sleepy. All those carbs are starting to wear off.

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0: Jason Keller and Headlights, Meatball 106.3 The Core. There is a certain celebrity food judge out there that's probably going to be seeing some headlights of people trying to run him over anytime he goes outside of Seattle. Jose Andres, celebrity judge and chef for the, I guess it's like a national hot dog competition, just named the number one hot dog in America, the Seattle dog. The hell is a Seattle dog? I've literally never heard of that. Chicago dog, yes. New York dog, yes. Coney dog, a.k.a. the Detroit dog, as they're calling it, yes. Heard of all of those. Seattle dog? Hold on, I gotta look this up. What's on the Seattle? Okay. If you've never had one, it's loaded with cream cheese. Oh, what? No! I don't even need to read the rest. Cream cheese on a hot... What is wrong with you? Oh my God, Seattle. Your music, great. Culture, great. Weather, eh. Hot dog with cream cheese on it? What? Oh my God, what is wrong with you? You guys need a Coney dog bad.
1: 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Just one of
0: those days. July 30th could be one of those days that you never forget because we're sending people to see 311 and the Dirty Heads at Pine Knob. But that's not enough for us. We're sending you guys to the sound check party with Dirty Heads before the show. Chance to win tickets with myself at 4 o'clock all this week. And then coming in the weekend, Breck has a pair of tickets on Saturday and Sunday at noon. 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

GTFO and see a show in a little bit. 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

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You ever listen to a song a million times and you're like, oh, I don't think I ever saw the music video for that. In My Room from Julia Wolf. Just watched the music video for the first time. So I was like, you know what? I don't think I've ever seen it. That was not what I was expecting.

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We want you to GTFO and see a show. Anywhere in the country, thanks to 106.3 The Core. 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Then you could soon GTFO and see a show with The Core. No, seriously, if

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0: 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Meatball, 106.3 The Core. Great news happening right here in Saginaw. In fact, it's down the road from us, Tittabawassee Bay Road. If you're on that corner, you know for a fact they put the sign up today for Raising Cane's. Oh, God. It's almost here, man. It is almost here. Now, here's the thing. The outside of the building, yes, it looks like a Raising Cane's already. They still got to do all the inside stuff. I know they're still working on, like, the roof and a bunch of other stuff. Like, it's probably still not going to be open for a while. But they put up the sign today. Oh, my God. I'm telling you, man. Like, I had this argument with my brother when I saw him a couple weeks ago. I was like, we were talking about chicken places. He goes, oh, Raising Cane's is so gross. I was like, no, it's not. Raising Cane's rules. He goes, well, okay. The chicken is whatever. The sauce, though. I know. The sauce. If I could pit, like, you know, grandma's homemade fried chicken that historically I would never put any kind of sauce on whatsoever or dip it in anything, Cane's sauce would make it better. I'm sorry, Grandma, it's true.
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Keywords at 8 a.m. with Dave Mahoney, noon with Kenzie, and I'll have another one for you at 5 o'clock. You can go see Sublime and go see them in Long Beach. You can go see Green Day if they're performing out there this year, which I'm pretty sure they are.

I'm going to let you in on a little inside information. We don't even have it on the website yet. We don't have it out there for Kinsey to talk about it yet. She may not even know it yet, but she's giving away Foo Fighters tickets next week. Yeah. Fort Field. Last hurrah, last chance. Foo for you. We're starting that Monday. Be pretty awesome. So make sure you're listening to Kinsey. She'll have those for you. I think we're doing them in the afternoon. It's going to be a weird time. Just listen. Keep an eye on the website, too, 106.3 The Core, for more information.

Your I'm just gonna sit in the car for one more song. 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No, but seriously, you're gonna be late to work.

I have a telltale sign in the building as to whether a song is going to be amazing. It's Meatball 106.3 The Core. That telltale sign is if Kenzie is singing it while she's doing her show. I walked by earlier the studio when she was on air. She was singing this at the top of her lungs, a somber home record.

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Meatball 106.3 The Core, very happy 51st birthday going out to the one, the only, the Detroit legend, the Michigan man, member of all bands, Jack White. 51 today, man. That's awesome. Jack, if you're listening, I know you're a fan of the station. At least that's what I'm telling myself. Happy birthday, bud. Call me. I have some ideas.

0: It's Temper City, self-aware, Meatball, 106.3 The Core. I want to start this break by saying bullying of any kind is not okay. Do not bully anyone around you, near you, and any act of malicious intent is awful. But I sometimes wonder if there's kind of a gray area to work in. Case in point, I learned that some schools are implementing a new anti-bullying rule, some of which are good. It's more than one rule. Some of those are good. But one of the things they're outlawing is apparently giving people flat tires in the hallway. Hopefully you know what I'm talking about. It's where you like step on the back of somebody's shoe while they're walking, and you flatten the heel and they trip them up, you know? I mean, that's like a regular Tuesday for me and my bros, you know, when we were in school still. And it's not even like, you know, the extent of all the other things that we did, like, that's pretty tame. And I realize the times are far different now than they were when I was in school years ago. But dudes and dudettes out there sometimes do this stuff because it's funny. But it's kind of like mosh pit rules, right? Someone falls down, you pick them up. You trip your buddy up and they spill their stuff all over the hallway and stuff. I mean, first you laugh hysterically and then you help pick them up.
1: 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Just one of
0: those days. July 30th could be one of those days that you never forget because we're sending people to see 311 and the Dirty Heads at Pine Knob. 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And then coming in the weekend, Breck has a pair of tickets on Saturday and Sunday at noon. 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
14: Oh my God, he's so cute!

My name is Meatball. This is 106.3 The Core, and I am done. I'm out of here. Greg DeHarrell is up next. Tomorrow morning, Dave Mahoney back, 5 a.m., because of course they are. 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And then, yeah, another day tomorrow. Tomorrow's Friday, isn't it? Yeah. Oh, Shinedown on Saturday. If you're going to that show, find me. Come say hi. I'm going to be there. I may not be wearing a station shirt, though, because, like, Shinedown and Coheed and Cambria, both top five bands for me, so this is going to be a badass show, guys.

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1: The winters are cold, rust on our cars, and potholes you could get lost in. But hey, at least we don't have to live in Ohio. 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

0: 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Here, listen to this little chitty chat chat. What are you up to?
1: I am sitting in the backyard having a cocktail and smoking a cigar with my husband.
0: No, I asked, what are you up to? Not, can you name the perfect storyline scenario for a country song? You know what? Some days it's a cocktail day.
1: Yeah, some days it is.
0: Yeah, I still got my copy on VHS. Oh, wow. Okay. 1988 references play. Noted.

0: 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I went through all the steps so I didn't have to take these dogs off.
1: So yeah. Funny to think about that TSA has just, like, garnered, like, an ability for you to say, hey, I have more money than everyone else, therefore I don't have bombs in my shoes.
0: It's not really.
1: Like, what?
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14: 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You didn't notice her at first. But when you finally did, it was too late. Because at that moment, you were speeding. She was out walking her dog and only had a second to let go of the leash. Your foot was on the gas and her life was on the line. 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

0: 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And don't forget to say thank you.
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0: Because when the robots take over, they'll remember you were one of the nice ones. 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

0: Summers in mid-Michigan are beautiful, but sometimes you just need to get the f*** out. We want you to GTFO and see a show. Anywhere in the country, thanks to 106.3 The Core. 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Then you could soon GTFO and see a show with The Core. No, seriously, if you haven't had a vacation in months, get the f*** out of here!
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